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0: 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I'm Elena C., and Folk Alley is a link in the chain that includes the ancient child ballads and the latest releases from your favorite singer-songwriters. Bluegrass, Celtic, Americana blues, and much more. It's all part of the Folk Alley mix. You'll also meet the performers and hear exclusive recordings. 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

0: Baghdad, host of the Kitchen Party Kaylee. I hope you'll join me every Sunday at 10 p.m. for the best music from Ireland, Scotland, Canada, and the U.S. The Kitchen Party Kaylee. 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

against the wall. In the shade with the blues. 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We're not afraid. Cause it's over. I do the bossa nova. 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

0: 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We'll check out new music from Alison Russell, Alila Diane, and someone who released 5 new albums last year. He is not surprisingly back with another new album. We'll hear that, plus the new Brandi Carlile song. 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
1: I love to sing, using words create melodies. 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Music explores, release all of those deepening thoughts. 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Music explores, closes a one so we can afford.

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0: Hi, I'm Jason Wild. Join me and my partner in crime, the Todd, every Saturday night for a blast from the past here on 88.7 The Diamond. 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We dig up obscure songs and tunes that were hits back in the day but aren't heard on radio anymore. Well, that is until we play them. It's not just about the songs either. 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
1: Coming up this hour on Anytime Classical, a student of Salcedo, an inspiring trio, and Kreisler. I'm Kate Botello, and coming up this hour, we'll hear music from composer Lynn Palmer, who was strongly inspired by her teacher, Carlos Salcedo. We'll hear a trio for piano and strings by Clara Wieck Schumann that inspired Robert Schumann to write one of his own a year later, and a 1928 recording of violin legend Fritz Kreisler. It's a little old and scratchy sounding, but totally worth it. He'll play some music from Ernst von Dohnányi. All that, plus a popular Leopold Mozart trumpet work coming your way. Stay right here.
2: AP Sports, I'm Geffen Cool Ball. Seth Jarvis's one-timer at 3:56 of overtime completed the Carolina Hurricanes' rally from two goals down in the third in a 4-3 win over the Vegas Golden Knights to even the Stanley Cup final at one game apiece.
3: It's big. You never want to lose two at home. So to get that one's really good for the group, and like you said, carry this into Vegas and keep it going.
2: At the French Open, Mira Andreeva reached the women's final with a straight sets win over Marta Kostyuk and will face Maja Falinska. MLB Yankees slugger Aaron Judge will be sidelined indefinitely with a stress fracture of one of his ribs. Texas won its second consecutive NCAA softball title, beating Texas Tech 4-1 for a sweep in a rematch of last year's final. And in golf, Jennifer Kupcho grabbed an early lead in the U.S. Women's Open with a confident 66 at Riviera. Geffen Coolbaugh, AP Sports.
4: 2 minutes after 6 o'clock. Good morning, it's Tim Bonnell. Overnight work zone on 69 southbound scheduled to move out right now, and so things should ease. Have had some slowing this early part of the morning, but right now things looks like they're improving. Other than that, moving great, good conditions on the road. We'll let you know when things slow down. A sunny day today, high 86. Scattered showers, thunderstorms possible tonight. Through the middle of the night with partly cloudy skies. Otherwise, a low around 69. And on Saturday, scattered showers and thunderstorms in the afternoon. It should be a mostly sunny day, though, Saturday. And a high temperature about 88. It's 64 at WICR. 88.7 The Diamond.
5: This is Jürgen Jungbauer from the Heidelberg House on Pendleton Pike here in Indianapolis. 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
1: First up this hour, a fantasy in B-flat major by Georg Philipp Telemann for the Viola da Gamba. We'll hear it played by John Domenberg.

John Nomenberg performed A Fantasy in B-flat Major by Georg Philipp Telemann. Thanks for listening to Anytime Classical, a production of Classical Music Indie. I'm Kate Botello, with music from Leopold Mozart now, that would be Wolfgang's dad, composed in 1762. This is a very popular work in the trumpet repertoire, his Concerto for Trumpet in D Major. We'll hear this performed by the Payard Chamber Orchestra, led by Jean-François Payard, featuring Maurice André playing the trumpet.

0: Soloist Maurice André performed with the Payard Chamber Orchestra led by Jean-François Payard, performing the Concerto for Trumpet in D Major by Leopold Mozart.
1: And 20 minutes after 6 o'clock is the current time. Have an

0: out the red carpet at Hilbert Circle Theater June 5th and 6th and celebrate the magic of movie music with the Indianapolis Symphony Orchestra. Principal Pops conductor Jack Everly leads a star-studded journey through iconic scores from award-winning and nominated films, including favorites honored for Best Picture and Best Score. 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
1: Up next this hour, we'll hear a classical suite for the harp by composer Lynn Palmer, a really musically talented person. She started playing the piano at 3, the violin at 6, and then played a whole bunch of other instruments before she finally decided that the harp would be her main instrument. And she studied with Carlos Salcedo, an absolute legend of the harp, and after he passed away, really committed herself to composing for that instrument. This classical suite we'll hear performed right now by Judy Lohman.

Judy Lohman performed the classical suite for harp by composer and harpist Lynn Palmer. This is Anytime Classical. I'm Kate Botello. You can reach me anytime you like by sending me an email. My address is kbotello@classicalmusicindie.org. What we're about to hear is considered by many to be the greatest chamber work of Clara Wieck Schumann. This is her trio for piano and strings in G minor that she composed in Dresden in 1846, and it was directly inspirational to her composer husband, Robert Schumann, as he wrote his own trio a year later, inspired by hers. We'll hear this performed by the Sylvan Trio.

0: The Sylvan Trio performed the Trio for Piano and Strings in G minor by Clara Wieck Schumann.
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3: At 15 minutes before 7, 6:45 is the current time. The south split, stop and go for just a short distance, 65 northbound and 70 eastbound as they squeeze into the construction zone. A little slowing through the work zone up on 465 up north of Fall Creek Road towards I-69. Heavy, but moving there and accident-free. The forecast brings us a sunny day, high 86, partly cloudy, 30% chance of some scattered showers rolls in tonight, sticks with us tomorrow, but it should be just partly cloudy tonight, low of 69, and tomorrow's high 88 with mostly sunny skies. If the showers do occur, say maybe afternoon thunderstorms. Right now it's 64 at WICR, 88.7 The Diamond.
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0: I've got a real treat for you for the last work of this hour on Anytime Classical, because we'll hear three movements from Ernst von Dohnányi's Ruralia Hungarica, so Hungarian folk music, played by the great Fritz Kreisler. Now, let me tell you a little bit of something about Fritz Kreisler that I think just makes him delightful. So he was a touring violin virtuoso. People would drop everything to go see Fritz Kreisler play. And he was a composer. But he would also do this thing where he would play for people newly rediscovered concerti by famous composers. Here's a newly rediscovered Vivaldi that I found. Here's a newly rediscovered Haydn that I found. And it's all made up. The only place he discovered those lost concerti was in his own mind. But wow! He could write an entirely convincing Vivaldi concerto that wasn't by Vivaldi. So, you know, he's obviously this brilliant genius, but that little touch of charlatanism, I think, just makes him especially delightful. We'll hear him perform right now with Carl Lamson, and this is a mono recording, so it's going to be kind of scratchy because it's from 1928. But I think for a chance to hear Kreisler play, it's really worth it.

0: a 1928 mono recording, but in my humble opinion, worth it for the scratchy parts. We heard Carl Lampson, but also the legendary Fritz Kreisler, violinist, performing the Ruralia Hungarica, three movements by Ernst von Dohnányi. I'm so happy that that recording exists so you can hear just a little bit or get an idea of how awesome Fritz Kreisler was. This is Anytime Classical. Hope you enjoyed that.
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0: Coming up this hour on Anytime Classical, Mrs. Pendarvis loved it. A plucky virtuosa and two Elizabeths. I'm Kate Botello, and coming up this hour, we'll hear a concerto for the organ by George Frederick Handel, meant as kind of an intermezzo to be played during one of his oratorios. Mrs. Pendarvis heard one of those and absolutely loved it. Also music from the plucky and talented Maddalena Lombardini-Sirman, who wanted to study with Tartini, and she just made that happen. And finally, Dances for Two Elizabeths by William Alwyn. Music's coming right up. Stay right here.
4: I'm Marcela Sanchez with an AP News Minute. The Senate has passed legislation that will fund President Trump's immigration enforcement agencies, with the final vote coming in just before 5 a.m. this morning. Senators voted 52-47 for the $70 billion legislation that will fund immigration and customs enforcement and border patrol through the end of Trump's term. Republicans narrowly defeated multiple attempts to add language to the bill that would permanently ban an unrelated $1.8 billion settlement fund that would compensate political allies who believe they've been politically persecuted. Chinese leader Xi Jinping will travel to North Korea next week in what will be his first visit in years. His trip is the latest in a series of steps by China to reinforce its close ties with its nuclear-armed neighbor. The announcement came a day after North Korea unveiled a new facility to produce nuclear fuel. World shares were mostly lower. U.S. futures were also trading mixed. I'm Marcela Sanchez.
5: 2 minutes after 7 o'clock, 69 southbound, 106th Street accident, flashing lights there on the right shoulder. Slowdowns there, and 465 northbound to north of Pendleton Pike into the work zone. Seen a little more slowing than we have in the past several weeks, but not stop and go yet. Sunny at a high of 86, partly cloudy, a 30% chance of some scattered showers or thunderstorms late through the night. Low of 69, that 30% sticks with us on Saturday afternoon. It should be a mostly sunny day, though, a high of about 88. It's 64 at WICR, 88.7 The Diamond. 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
7: From the Saturday Evening Post, this is the Post Perspective for June 5th. In an archival article from Today in 1954, the Post asked if America's cities were dying. City-dwelling Americans had been moving out to the suburbs for decades, but the pace had recently accelerated. In the 1940s, the 150 largest cities gained 6 million new people, while the suburbs grew by 9 million. During the 1950s, the number of suburban homes grew by 46%. Housing developments began spreading across the country, and they were soon followed by merchants building shopping centers. The cities, said the Post, were victims of their own success. They'd attracted too many people and too many businesses. Now mass transit was crowded and it was difficult getting anywhere in town, and there wasn't enough parking for motorists. But now, with a robust post-war economy, more people were able to afford cars, and roads were being built out to the subdivisions. For many families, the escape to the suburbs seemed like a happy ending to the years of depression and war. There's more from the Post archives at SaturdayEveningPost.com.
0: Hey there, I'm Kate Botello. Thank you for listening to Anytime Classical. We're a production of Classical Music Indie. With music next from George Frederick Handel, this is the Concerto for Organ, Opus 4, Number 6 in B-flat major, composed around 1735, published in 1738. And these organ concerti were pieces that he would use during his oratorios as kind of in-between pieces. And I have a great quote from somebody who attended one of these concerts. This is Mrs. Pendarvis, dated 15th of March, 1735. She says, "My sister gave you an account of Mr. Handel's playing here for 3 hours together. I did wish for you, for no entertainment in music could exceed it, except his playing on the organ in Esther, where he performs a part in two concertos that are the finest thing that I ever heard in my life." Now, we're going to swap out an organ in this recording for the harp, which will be played by Valerie Milhaud, with Le Violon du Roi of Québec, led by Bernard Labadie.

0: Bernard Labadie led Le Violon du Roi, Quebec, The King's Violins, Quebec, with Valerie Milot playing the harp, performing the Concerto for Organ, but again, we swapped out a harp there, Opus 4, Number 6, in B-flat major, by George Frederick Handel.
1: And 19 minutes now, 20 minutes after 7 o'clock, and as we look at the traffic map, things over on the east side moving a little slower than they have in the past several weeks in a couple of spots. First, just before Pendleton Pike, a little bit of stop and go in there and some brake tapping as heavy traffic moves up towards Fall Creek along 465 northbound's work zone. And stop and go into the south split 70 eastbound's moving pretty well all the way through town right now, but 65 northbound from just before Raymond up to Washington Street. Stop and go, squeezing in. The forecast, sunny today, high 86, and then for tonight and tomorrow, 30% chance of some showers, even maybe a thunderstorm. Partly cloudy night. It will be the middle of the night if we do get thunderstorms, low of 69. And tomorrow, mostly sunny and a high of 88. The showers would come in late in the afternoon. It's 64 right now at WICR, 88.7 The Diamond.
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0: Up next this hour, music from Josef Strauss. This is his 1867

Alfred Walter conducted the Budapest Strauss Symphony Orchestra, performing the Marienklänge Waltz by Joseph Strauss. This is Anytime Classical, and you can write to any of us here anytime, me or my colleagues, Dr. Denise Finnegan-Hill, Michael Toulouse, or Joshua Thompson, with one email, info@classicalmusicindy.org. Music next from a plucky virtuosa, Maddalena Lombardini-Sirman. I love something about her. She was one of the students of the Ospedale della Pietà starting at 7 years old. And she decided that she wanted to study with Giuseppe Tartini. So when she was 14, she just wrote him a letter and said, hey, I'm going to be your student. And then just somehow showed up and got lessons from him. And very soon after that, started teaching on her own. But she still had to live at the ospedale, and the only way you could leave there was to get married and receive a dowry. So she married a violinist, and they went out on tour, and she got rave reviews. One paper in Paris said that her violin was like the lyre of Orpheus, and get this, her taste and facility of playing puts her in the first rank of virtuosos. Here's her Quartet for Strings, number 5 in F minor, that she composed in 1768. Brought to you right now by the Allegri String Quartet.

0: The Allegri String Quartet performed the 1768 Quartet for Strings No. 5 in F minor by Maddalena Lombardini-Zimmermann.
1: 7:43 is the time, 17 minutes before 8 o'clock. And 465 northbound around Pendleton Pike. Seeing stop and go traffic into the work zone today. Maybe the radar detector guy sitting there as he does, or the photo guy taking pictures of license plates. Who knows? But it's slow over there on the east side through the work zone northbound 465 after Pendleton Pike. Also 65 northbound at Raymond into the work zone. A little bit of stop and go there. As far as the traffic map goes, it looks like the approach from 70 is moving into the south split, eastbound 70. Not any stop and go until you get to the split itself, and then up to Washington Street, jockeying for position. And there, sunny skies today, high 86, partly cloudy, a low of about 69 tonight. 30% chance of showers through the middle of the night, maybe showers and thunderstorms tomorrow in the evening at about 30% as well. And a mostly sunny day, though, for Saturday. Tomorrow's high about 88. The temperature now at WICR is 64 degrees.
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0: We're coming down to the end of this hour now with music from William Alwyn, composed in 1957. This is really clever. These are Elizabethan dances, and they alternate styles because he wanted to honor Elizabeth I and Elizabeth II. So the music goes back and forth between a Renaissance dance and a modern 1950s kind of dance. We'll hear this performed by the London Philharmonic Orchestra, conducted by the composer.

0: William Alwyn conducted the London Philharmonic Orchestra in his own work dating to 1957, some dances in honor of two queens named Elizabeth, the first and the second. This is Anytime Classical. I'm Kate Botello. Thanks for hanging out and listening with me this hour.
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0: Coming up this hour on Anytime Classical, a concerto from a birthday kid, an idealized romantic poet, and an exquisite rising bird. I'm Kate Botello, and coming up this hour, we'll hear music from June birthday kid Tommaso Albinoni, a concerto for the oboe. The intermezzo and scherzo from the opera Chatterton by Ruggiero Leoncavallo about an idealized romantic poet, and The Lark Ascending by Ralph Vaughan Williams, based on a gorgeous piece of poetry by George Meredith. I'll read you that poetry, and we'll hear the piece at the end of this hour. I'm Kate Botello. Please stay right here.
4: I'm Marcela Sanchez with an AP News Minute. A parasite is threatening cattle in South Texas, AP correspondent Donna Warder reports.
5: The U.S. Department of Agriculture says a three-week-old calf in South Texas is infected with the screwworm flesh-eating parasite for the first time in decades, Agriculture Secretary Brooke Rollins.
6: We've established a 20-kilometer infested zone around the detection and implementing quarantines, movement controls, and surveillance in this area. We have expedited targeted release of the sterile New World screwworm flies.
5: The infestation is eradicated by having those sterile screwworm flies mate with females in the wild. Rollins says if infected cattle are treated early enough, they're safe to enter the food supply. I'm Donna Warder.
4: More on this and other stories at apnews.com. I'm Marcela Sanchez.
7: It's about a minute and a half after 8 o'clock. I-465, a little slow, had a crash just after Pendleton Pike over in the work zone, so a little heavier than normal there. Things slow, 70 eastbound at Meridian Street into the south split. Also slow northbound 65 from Raymond, exit 109. Up to the south split and on to Washington Street. The forecast, sunny, high of 86, partly cloudy tonight. A 30% chance showers rolls in the middle of the night, low of 69. And that 30% sticks with us for Saturday. Should be a mostly sunny day, though, and afternoon thunderstorms possible. High of 88 tomorrow. The temperature now 64 at WICR, 88.7, The Diamond.
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0: 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Howdy, I'm your host, Kate Botello, honoring one of our June birthday kids right now, Tommaso Albinoni, who was born on June the 8th, 1671. And I've got a pretty jaw-dropping story about Tommaso Albinoni that you can find on our Instagram page. Just look up Classical Music Indie and then click on our reels to see some short classical music story times, each one 90 seconds or less. Again, that's Instagram at Classical Music Indie or Classical Music Indie on Facebook. And now Alma Musica Amsterdam, led by Bob van Asperen, featuring Han de Vries playing the oboe, will present the Concerto for Oboe in D Minor by Tommaso Albinoni.

our oboist Han de Vries with Alma Musica Amsterdam, led by Bob van Asperen, presented the Concerto for Oboe in D minor by Tommaso Albinoni, one of our June birthday kids, born the 8th of June, 1671. Right now, really cool little work for the harp called Melting Point by Jocelyn Chambers, played by Yolanda Condonassis.

0: Yolanda Kononassis played Melting Point by Jocelyn Chambers.
1: Hi, folks. I'm Jürgen Jambauer from the Heidelberg Café, and I'd like to invite you on Sundays at 1 p.m. for some uplifting German music. For over 60 years, Central Indiana had some German music programs in different stations, and I personally have been on and off since the 80s. So we are very, very lucky to have WICR 88.7 to continue this great tradition. Sundays at 1 o'clock. 88.7.
2: At 17 minutes after 8 o'clock on this Friday morning, 70 inbound just after White River on the near south side of downtown. Accident has a left lane blocked, so that slows traffic. By the time you're up to West Street, it's back up to speed and moves through the work zone on the south side all right there at the south split. 65 northbound, pretty heavy from Keystone. It's just after Raymond up to Washington Street through the work there on the south split. Other than that, a nice day ahead, a warm high of 86 with sunny skies, partly cloudy tonight. Overnight, 30% chance of showers and thunderstorms rolls in, a low of 69, and that 30% probability returns in the afternoon on Saturday. Should be a mostly sunny day tomorrow, high of about 88. We're at 67 at WICR, 88.7 the Diamond.
0: Up next this hour, we'll hear music from Ruggero Leoncavallo. This is the Intermezzo and the Scherzo from his opera Chatterton, composed in 1876 and loosely based on the life of a young 18th century poet from Bristol, Thomas Chatterton, who was idealized by the Romantics for being equally brilliant and tragic. We'll hear the Moldava Symphony Orchestra perform right now, conducted by Silvano Frontalini.

Intermezzo and the Scherzo from the opera Chatterton by Ruggero Leoncavallo. This is Anytime Classical. I'm Kate Botello. Thanks for joining me for Music This Hour. Up next, Vivaldi, a concerto for cello in C minor. This will be performed by the City of London Sinfonia, led by Nicholas Kramer, and it features the British cellist Raphael Walfish, who is married to the world-renowned Australian violinist Elizabeth Walfish.

0: We just heard cellist Raphael Walfisch performing with the City of London Sinfonia, led by Nicholas Kramer, performing the Concerto for Cello in C minor by Antonio Vivaldi. By the way, if you have a question or a comment for any of us here at Anytime Classical, you can reach me, Kate Botello, or my colleagues, Dr. Denise Finnegan-Hill, or Michael Toulouse, or Joshua Thompson, with one email, info@classicalmusicindy.org.
1: On the east side, things improving a little bit there. Where we had some slow traffic at 465 northbound because of earlier accident. Also, south splits, not too bad for a Friday morning. Just a pocket of slow traffic just before Prospect on 65 northbound. Once you're to Washington, it starts moving at speed. The rest of the area is moving well. Sunny sky today, high temperature of about 86, and partly cloudy night tonight, about a 30% chance of scattered showers moves in the middle of the night, low of 69. On Saturday, mostly sunny, also some scattered shower probabilities, mainly in the afternoon, maybe a thunderstorm, a high of 88. We're at 64 at WICR, 88.7 The Diamond.
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0: It's time now for the last work of this hour, and it is an absolutely gorgeous piece of music composed in 1914 that premiered in 1920 that was based on exquisite poetry that was published in 1881. So the music and the poem are both titled The Lark Ascending. Our composer of the music is Ralph Vaughan Williams, and our poet, George Meredith. Here's the poem used as the basis for the music. He rises and begins to round. He drops the silver chain of sound of many links without a break, in chirrup, whistle, slur, and shake. For singing till his heaven fills, 'tis love of earth that he instills. And ever winging up and up, our valley is his golden cup, and he the wine which overflows to lift us with him as he goes. Till lost on his aerial rings in light, and then the fancy sings.

0: That was The Lark Ascending, based on a beautiful poem by George Meredith, composed in 1881. And then the music was composed in 1920 by Ralph Vaughan Williams. We heard it performed by the English Northern Philharmonia, conducted by David Lloyd Jones, with soloist David Greed. Thanks so much for listening with me this hour. I'm Kate Botello, and this is Anytime Classical.
1: 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Do you seek out music that's out of the ordinary? Do you enjoy going on musical treasure hunts?

0: have just the thing for you. I'm Henry Pensis, and you can join me every Sunday at noon for From the Vault. I'll be pulling music by Franck Martin, Derek Brummel, André Jolivet, and many other rarely heard pieces from the vault as we treasure hunt for classical music from the 20th and 21st centuries. 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
2: This is the Composer's Datebook for June 5th. I'm John Burge. On today's date in 1998 at King's Chapel in Boston, a new work by the American composer Daniel Pinkham received its first performance. Scored for baritone and organ, entitled Three Latin Motets, it was intended as a birthday offering to Pinkham's fellow composer and colleague Ned Roram, with a dedication that read, "For Ned Roram and a Half Century of Friendship." But the premiere occurred on the 75th anniversary of Pinkham's birth, as a surprise at a concert in his honor. Organist James David Christie and baritone Sanford Sylvan had sneakily persuaded Pinkham to write the motets for Roram, who was born in 1923, the same year as Pinkham, but intended all along to premiere the music as a surprise in Pinkham's honor. Daniel Pinkham was noted for his church music and once quipped, "I just like to hear my pieces more than once, and when you write music for the church, you have a better chance at that. I tell people I'm available for weddings, funerals, and bar mitzvahs."

Pinkham died in 2006, and Christian Silvan performed his three Latin motets once again in January of 2007 at Pinkham's memorial service. Composer's Datebook is produced by APM, American Public Media, in conjunction with the American Composers Forum, reminding you that all music was once

0: 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No traffic to negotiate. 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
2: Coming up this hour on Anytime Classical. After its premiere in Vienna in April of 1803, a critic wrote in a Viennese publication, Newspaper for the Elegant World, "The Second Symphony is a crass ogre, a stabbed, unbound, writhing dragon that refuses to die, and although bleeding in the finale, angrily beats around with tail erect. Woof!" Harsh words for Beethoven's Symphony No. 2, which is actually a really charming affair, full of little musical jokes. And that bending of convention really irritated some people. Oh well, their loss and our gain, as we will enjoy the entirety of the Symphony No. 2 as our long play this hour on Anytime Classical. I'm Kate Botello. Stay right here. It's going to be fantastic. First up this hour, the iconic tango Jalousie by the Danish composer Jakob Geda, performed by the Vivesa Ensemble.

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1: Hi folks, I'm Jürgen Jungbauer from the Heidelberg Café, and I'd like to invite you on Sundays at 1 p.m. for some uplifting German music. 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So we are very, very lucky to have WICR 88.7 to continue this great tradition. 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
0: Thank you for spending your time with Anytime Classical, a production of Classical Music Indie. I'm your host, Kate Botello. 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My email address is kbotello@classicalmusicindie.org. We'll hear something from Georges Muffat right now. This is his Concerto Grosso number 12, Propitious Stars, performed by Armonico Tributo, led by Lawrence Dufschmidt.

Lawrence Dolfschmidt led the Armonico Tributo Ensemble performing the Concerto Grosso No. 12, Propitious Stars, by Georges Muffat. Up next this hour, music from Isaac Albéniz that was originally composed as a barcarolle for the piano. A barcarolle was meant to evoke the feeling of a boat gently bobbing on the water. Well, as often happens with piano works by Isaac Albéniz, this was transcribed for the guitar by the Australian guitarist John Williams, who describes it as music for a mysterious and beautiful island. We'll hear this guitar transcription performed by Scottish guitarist David Russell.

0: Scottish guitarist David Russell performed Australian guitarist John Williams' transcription of the 1890 piano piece Majorca by Isaac Albéniz.
1: Hi, this is Tony Morris. Join me for an hour of some of the best music for guitar on Classical Guitar Alive. Each week we explore a wide variety of music with guitar, and you'll also hear interviews with many of the world's foremost performers and composers. That's each week on Classical Guitar Alive.
0: It is time now for our long play, and we get to stretch out and enjoy in its entirety the really good-natured Symphony No. 2 by Ludwig van Beethoven. Its very good-naturedness is what got it absolutely shredded by the critics when he first premiered it in Vienna in 1803. It had a whole bunch of little musical jokes in it, and some folks found that, you know, just not serious. And he even, oh horrors, defied convention by swapping out a dainty minuet for a zippy little scherzo, right? And they didn't like that. Now, you may have heard this at the beginning of the hour, but I'm going to read you some super harsh words from a critic, but with the intention that when you then listen to this symphony, you take whatever it is he said and imagine it meaning something good, right? Flip it upside down, because I think this fella is all kinds of wrong. And in general, music history agrees with me on that. Okay, here we go. He says, "The Second Symphony is a crass ogre, a stabbed, unbound, writhing dragon that refuses to die, and although bleeding in the finale, angrily beats about with tail erect." I mean, yeah, we know sometimes Beethoven takes a while to get to the end, right? He has a good time with the wind-up there, but really, I think good time is the operative term here. He has a good time with it, and I hope you do too.

0: Kent Nagano and the Montreal Symphony Orchestra probably having a really good time performing the Symphony No. 2 in D major by Ludwig van Beethoven. Thank you so much for listening with me, your host, Kate Botello. This is Anytime Classical. I'm signing off for now. See you next time.
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From APM American Public Media, this is Performance Today. I'm Valerie Kaler. When Wantio Bisenti was in elementary school, he loved music by Beethoven. It wasn't easy for him to track down scores and recordings, but as he studied the ones he could get, he recognized the immense beauty and purpose in that music. In high school, Bisenti found the string quartets of Shostakovich and was blown away. Schoenberg followed, and the discoveries kept on coming. With each composer he discovered, Wantio Bisenti was adding a layer to his own musical identity. Coming up, a piece he wrote that travels through his inspirations into a musical world that's uniquely his. The Glittering World by Wantio Bisenti, ahead this hour. You may not know the American illustrator's name, but you've seen Bob Peake's work. He created iconic movie posters for Apocalypse Now, My Fair Lady, the original West Side Story, and tons of other films, plus a bunch of commissions for magazines and the U.S. Postal Service. A couple years ago, the L.A. Film Orchestra curated a Bob Peake retrospective alongside several newly commissioned pieces inspired by his work. Michael Abels wrote this piece, Unbound, inspired by a painting of Jesse Owens at the 1936 Olympics.

Unbound, Jesse Owens, by Michael Abels. Leonard Slatkin led the LA Film Orchestra. From APM, American Public Media, this is Performance Today, taking you to concerts around the world. I'm Valerie Kaler. The Berlin Wall came down toward the end of 1989. So as the 90s began, the Cold War was coming to an end. Democracy movements were gaining traction across Eastern Europe. Composer Michael Abels wrote a piece of music he called Global Warming, inspired at least in part by the feeling of a thaw, of a new warmth and openness in international relations. And at the same time, he was concerned about climate change. The beginning of the piece includes a vision of temperatures rising around the globe, a vast desert, the buzzing of cicadas. So this is a musical picture of global climate change and of better global communication and understanding. Two different meanings of the words global warming. That's the name of this piece. Michael Abels wrote it in the early 1990s. Here it is from a concert in Williamsburg, Virginia. Michael Butterman conducting the Williamsburg Symphony Orchestra.

American composer Michael Abels wrote that music in the early 1990s, a piece called Global Warming, inspired partly by a thaw in international relations at the time, by democracy movements around the world, the fall of the Berlin Wall, but it also includes visions of climate change. So two meanings at the same time of the two words of the title, Global Warming by Michael Abels. We heard it from a concert in Williamsburg, Virginia. Conductor Michael Butterman and the Williamsburg Symphony Orchestra.

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3: We've often shared the pre-concert rituals and routines of musicians here on PT. People have habits like taking a big nap, eating dark chocolate, or performing certain exercises. Pianist Anna Petrova intentionally avoids having any sort of routine for concert days. And that's partly because she feels she fell into a superstitious cycle as a child. When she was 12 years old, Petrova participated in a piano competition. She had a small souvenir with her, and the events of the day made her feel like she had good luck. At that age, she connected the souvenir with the good concert outcome. And after that, she had to have that item with her for every concert. It traveled with her everywhere. Petrova says it took her several years to break the superstition linking the item with good concert luck. Gradually, she was able to let it go. And now she purposefully stays away from any rituals that might turn into habits. Instead of superstition, Petrova says she leans on the confidence that comes from her preparation in the days and weeks before the concert. No pre-concert rituals before this performance during the Geneva Music Festival. But, as they say, luck favors the prepared, darling. Anna Petrova and friends playing the final movement of the Piano Quintet by Edward Elgar.

English composer Edward Elgar had a long vacation in 1918. He rented a cottage near Sussex in the south of England, not far from the English Channel. He loved it there, and he got into this creative groove, wrote several great pieces of music during those few months, including the one we just heard, the Piano Quintet by Edward Elgar. We heard the final movement from a concert during the Geneva Music Festival in Geneva, New York. Jeffrey Hurd and Clara Lyon played violins. Tanner Manise on viola. Hannah Collins played cello. And Anna Petrova played piano.

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1: Hello, I'm Edmund Stone. The Score is celebrating 20 years of great entertainment with a musical library of must-see movies. In part two, I'll feature groundbreakers and industry changers, what makes them great, how they change cinema, and of course, their music. 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
0: We're about to hear a fascinating piece by Navajo composer Juantio Bicente, a piece called The Glittering World. Bicente was inspired by a Navajo creation story called The Emergence. Semi-divine beings emerged in a misty void, and they ascended through a series of mono-colored underworlds, getting more and more complex at each level. They migrated through the black world, the blue world, the yellow world, and arrived finally in the world of many colors, or the glittering world. There they created the ceremonies and beliefs still practiced by Navajo people to this day. The ensemble A Far Cry is in concert in Rockport, Massachusetts. Alex Fortes playing solo violin in The Glittering World by Juantio Bicente.

colorful music by Navajo composer Wantio Bisenti, a piece called The Glittering World, inspired by a Navajo story about the creation of the world. Divine beings who rise in the misty void, who then travel through monocolored layers of the universe, learning and growing along the way, through the black realm, the blue realm, the yellow realm, until they arrive at last in the glittering world, full of color, full of the richness of life. A far cry gave that concert in Rockport, Massachusetts. Alex Fortes played the solo violin with the ensemble A Far Cry. They gave that concert in Rockport, Massachusetts during the Rockport Chamber Music Festival. Composer Wantio Bisenti lives in the Four Corners area of New Mexico. When he was in grade school in the 1990s, he fell in love with Beethoven's piano sonatas and violin sonatas. Looking back now, he said, quote, "I couldn't tell you precisely what captivated me about Beethoven's music, other than I sensed a great deal of beauty and purpose in it, the spirit of it, I suppose." Then in high school, he stumbled across the string quartets by 20th century Russian composer Dmitri Shostakovich. That clinched it. He knew from that moment that he would be a composer. We just heard his composition, The Glittering World, Wantio Bisenti.

0: Our technical director here at PT is Greg Thorson. Gene Barron is our technical producer. 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I'm Valerie Kaler. 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
0: Johannes Brahms, like every German composer of his generation, lived under the long shadow of Beethoven. I mean, imagine how creatively paralyzing it could be to think of presenting your first go at a symphony or string quartet to a public who'd already seen what Beethoven had done. So Brahms, creative, clever, but not super confident, Johannes Brahms, came up with a workaround. He'd stretch his compositional wings in the genres Beethoven hadn't perfected. Beethoven wrote a bunch of string quartets, but never a string sextet. That's the ticket, thought Brahms. From APM, American Public Media, this is Performance Today. I'm Valerie Kaler. Brahms' warm and woodsy sextet number one on the way this hour. That Brahms sextet features violins, violas, and cellos, a pair of each. James Ennis will be playing one of those two violins. He's playing one of three violins here in a triple violin concerto by Bach.

James Ennis, Yosuke Kawasaki, and Jessica Linnebach featured in that finale from a concerto for three violins by Bach. James Ennis is back later this hour with chamber music by Brahms. From APM, American Public Media, this is Performance Today. I'm Valerie Kaler. Glad to have you along for today's musical adventures and discoveries. When British composer Erlyn Wallen was a young woman, she wanted to be a dancer. She trained for a couple years at the Dance Theater of Harlem in New York City. And then she realized that what she really loved about dance was, in fact, the music. Quite a few of Wallen's pieces have connections to dance, including the one we're about to hear. It's a snapshot of a dance. This is the opening movement of a piece called Photography by Erlyn Wallen. Conductor Mayan Chen leads the ensemble Rocco.

0: British composer Errolyn Wallen wrote that music for the 2005 wedding of a couple of her friends, a cellist and violist. She said the entire four-movement work, Photography, was inspired by the experience of looking at a collection of photos, not trying to evoke an atmosphere or emotion or landscape of a particular image, just the feeling of perusing a whole bunch of pictures. Mayan Chen conducted Rocco in concert at the Denny Theater in Houston, Texas, in the opening movement of Photography. In 2024, King Charles appointed Errolyn Wallen Master of the King's Music in the UK, the first black musician ever to hold that post in its four-century history. And she is determined to use that platform to widen access to free music lessons in school so that classical music is not the domain of the privileged. She absolutely credits her own career in music to the music education she got as a youngster. And she wants to make sure that newcomers to the classical world come from all income levels, all walks of life. Composer Errolyn Wallen. In a moment. Thank you, sir. May I have another? 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
0: You see it quite a bit in mystery novels, where a prolific author uses the same formula, maybe even the same characters, across many books. The details of the plot might change, but overall, people know what to expect. And the new books are hits, partly because people know what they're getting into. Composer Antonín Dvořák had a bit of a James Patterson moment in the late 1870s. He wasn't super well known at the time, and he wrote a series of duets based on Moravian folk tunes. They became quite popular after the Berlin publisher Simrock distributed them, and the publisher thought, if the first publication was successful, why not try this again? Simrock asked Dvořák to write a series of dances based on Czech folk tunes. He wanted arrangements for piano four hands and also for orchestra. Dvořák spent a couple of weeks dashing them out, and the Slavonic dances were a wild hit. With yet another hit in their hands, Simrock asked him to do it again. Same instrumentation, same inspiration. But this time, Dvořák was reticent. He didn't think he could manage another set. He wrote to Simrock, quote, "To do the same thing twice is fiendishly difficult." Dvořák finally agreed after some persuasion, significant persuasion. Unlike John Grisham, Dvořák waited for 8 years before jumping into his sequel. He spent a month writing a second series of Slavonic dances, and Simrock called them a pure delight, quite different, no joke, no irony. Let's hear one of those dances from Dvořák's second series. This is the Slavonic Dance No. 2 in the style of a Ukrainian dumka. Pianists Anna Gijaro and Josu de Solan in concert in Madrid.

0: Adumka, a Ukrainian dance by Antonin Dvorak. That was the Slavonic Dance No. 2 from his Opus 72 collection. Pianists Anna Guijarro and Josu de Solon gave that concert at the headquarters of the Fundación Juan March in Madrid, Spain. In a moment, calm in joy, calm in pain and sorrow. 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
0: When Johannes Brahms was in his mid-20s, he lived in a quiet forest town called Detmold in Germany. Around that time, he wrote a letter to his friend Clara Schumann. He said, quote, "Passions are not natural to mankind. They are always exceptions. The ideal, genuine man is calm in joy and calm in pain and sorrow." A kind of surprising sentiment coming from the man who wrote some incredibly passionate works. But maybe he was influenced by his tranquil forest location. That state of emotionally balanced serenity found its way into the string sextet we're about to hear. This is Brahms' Sextet No. 1 from a La Jolla Music Society concert in La Jolla, California.

0: the string sextet number 1 in B-flat by Johannes Brahms in a concert presented by the La Jolla Music Society at the Conrad Prebys Performing Arts Center. James Ennis and Jack Liebeck played violins, Yura Lee and Jonathan Vinokur were the violists, and Paul Watkins and Kirill Zlotnikov brought the warm low end with their cellos. Johannes Brahms is revered today, often seen as one of the great composers of all time. But writing music never really came easily for Brahms. As a young man, he tried several times to write for string quartet. For him, his early drafts made better wallpaper than music. I mean, literally, he covered the walls and ceilings of his room in Hamburg with discarded attempts. He wrote to a friend, quote, "I have only to lie on my back to admire my sonatas and quartets." At age 27, though, a world of possibility opened for Brahms when he added a viola and a cello to the string quartet. His string sextet number 1 was his first big success in chamber music, and it is beloved to this day. Our staff here at PT is senior producer Catherine Slusher, producers Megan Oglesby and Kathleen Bradbury, associate producer John Goman, music logger David Kemp, and our classical digital producer is Inez Guanches. 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I'm Valerie Kaler. 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
4: This is the Composer's Datebook for June 5th. I'm John Burge. On today's date in 1998 at King's Chapel in Boston, a new work by the American composer Daniel Pinkham received its first performance. Scored for baritone and organ, entitled Three Latin Motets, it was intended as a birthday offering to Pinkham's fellow composer and colleague Ned Roram, with a dedication that read, "For Ned Roram and a Half Century of Friendship." But the premiere occurred on the 75th anniversary of Pinkham's birth as a surprise at a concert in his honor. Organist James David Christie and baritone Sanford Sylvan had sneakily persuaded Pinkham to write the motets for Roram, who was born in 1923, the same year as Pinkham, but intended all along to premiere the music as a surprise in Pinkham's honor. Daniel Pinkham was noted for his church music and once quipped, "I just like to hear my pieces more than once, and when you write music for the church, you have a better chance at that. I tell people I'm available for weddings, funerals, and bar mitzvahs."

Pinkham died in 2006, and Christian Sylvan performed his three Latin motets once again in January of 2007 at Pinkham's memorial service. Composer's Datebook is produced by APM, American Public Media, in conjunction with the American Composers Forum, reminding you that all music was

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1: The opinions expressed on the following program are those of the hosts, guests, and callers and do not necessarily represent the opinions of WICR management or ownership.
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0: We are talking to one of the jazz legends, definitely from Indianapolis, Mr. Ferez Whitted. And I wanted to talk to you, man. You have a very musical family, and I'm not sure people are really familiar with the impact your family has made all the way, I believe, back to Indiana Avenue. Can you talk about just kind of growing up? What was your household like? What was that experience like? You have your dad plays, your aunts play. Talk about that a little bit.
1: Well, that's about it. I mean, everybody played something. They moved here from Ohio. My grandfather sort of kept everything together. He basically taught everybody how to play the different instruments. Who was it? Duke was probably the oldest. He played trombone and xylophone.
0: Mm-hmm.
1: Leacher played the piano. Carmen played the baritone sax. Don sang. My mother played the bass. Uncle Marcus, he played trumpet. Uncle Maceo played trumpet. Uncle Russell played the saxophone. Goodness, I'm not forgetting anybody. If I think about it, maybe I forgot somebody. But, that, you know, everybody was doing something. My father played the drums.
0: Mm-hmm.
1: There were so many others in the city that joined in. You know, they started playing at a very early age. They traveled the country as children.
0: Mm-hmm.
1: They were called the Little Pickaninnies. There you go. That shows you how old it was. that name, I guess, got them into like the little vaudeville shows, little street acts and traveling productions that were going on around the South. They performed, you know, pretty much all over the country. So that's what got it started.
0: So what would it be a typical day? Would it be jam session at your house? Everybody come by? Or, you know, I mean, you got really a full family band. So how would that, growing up, how was that experience?
1: Well, you know, I mean, by the time I came along, everybody was considerably older. You had, there were still people living I think by that time my grandfather had died. Everybody was still living in the house. Quite a few were still living in the house, put it that way. And they would practice all over the house. Everybody had their own little spot, their room or whatever. And a lot of individual practice.
0: Mm-hmm.
1: They would get together and play as well, but a lot of individual practice. At that time, other things were going on too. I had family members that started getting more into spirituality, you know, looking into studying the Bible. Joining churches, things like that.
0: Mm-hmm.
1: And some of them wanted to, you know, not travel as much and perform. Uncle Sly really wanted to do that. He wanted everybody to go with him to New York. But by that time, they started to make some other decisions.
0: Okay.
1: So he went to New York. Always saying he was not the best one of the bunch. There were, you know, Uncle Russell was amazing, and so was Uncle Maceo. And then they studied more, you know, they studied the music more. Other members, they could play very well, you know, they were very gifted.
0: Mm-hmm.
1: But Uncle Maceo and Uncle Russell and Uncle Sly, they studied. The bebop era hit them, you know, right between the eyes, and they were full-fledged committers to following the tradition,
0: right.
1: You know, of what they called modern jazz.
0: Mm-hmm.
1: Yeah.
0: So would you say that's kind of how you really developed your love for the music, by being around it like that?
1: Probably, you know. I mean, the thing was, no one forced anything on me. They didn't say you had to play this, you had to do this, you need to study this. They never did that. Everyone just did what they did. Like in my immediate family, my brothers, my oldest brother, Tommy, played the trombone. And my brother next to him, Leo Richard, Leo, he played the trumpet. Henry played the saxophone. My sister Tamar sang. My sister Venture, she never really, you know, went that way in the music. She was more into business and art. Mm-hmm. But I guess they were, all those other folks were playing in the house, so I just picked up a trumpet, and it, you know, just kind of happened from there. I didn't really think about it, you know, just kind of happened.
0: So was that something, I talked to other musicians, I had the pleasure of talking with Wycliffe. They told him he wanted to play the drums. And he said, they said he had a mouth for a trombone. He said he had never heard a story like that. So did you go to school, you know, were they passing around instruments? And you know, you kind of have a leg up because your family's playing and you decide to choose the trumpet? Or is that something that's kind of handed to you by the band director?
1: No, I mean, before I even joined the band at school, I had already picked up a trumpet from the house.
0: Okay.
1: It was a relatively old horn sitting in a closet. No one played it. I just went in there and nailed it around, grabbed the trumpet. Since Leo played the trumpet, I asked him to show me something. He showed me a B-flat concert, major scale.
0: Mm-hmm.
1: And that was all he showed me. He said, go here, take that, go. And my brother Tommy was the one that really showed me, you know, how to make music on the horn,
0: right.
1: You know. He spent more time with me than anybody, really. But, he you know, no, I mean, like I said, it was more you found your own way.
0: Okay.
1: And you did it through listening.
0: Mm-hmm.
1: There was always music being played in the house. I mean, the beautiful thing about that house, we had music from the swing era, from early jazz to swing to bebop, to classic jazz, to modern jazz, to fusion, to R&B, to soul music. I mean, somebody in that house played everything.
0: Mm-hmm.
1: You got to hear it all. So I grew up listening to Louis Armstrong, Marvin Gaye, Stevie Wonder, Dizzy Bird, Miles, Duke Ellington, Earth, Wind, and Fire. You know, you just cover the gamut, and back then nobody judged, you know, what type of music it was. Like, oh, you can't do that, that's not this or that. It was all music, and everybody had their own sound. Everything was about the individual, you know, being themselves, and so I grew up with that, which really helped shape my philosophy about music.
0: So when did you realize, okay, man, I want to make this a possible career path? I mean, did you play in high school, the bands, marching band, did you do all that? And then, you know, I think, if I'm correct, you went to DePaul University, right?
1: DePaul with W, right? Yeah. I went to Shortridge High School first.
0: Okay.
1: Well, before that, I went to Kennedy Middle School. And before that, I went to School 66. It was on the corner of 38th and Park.
0: Mm-hmm.
1: And before that, I went to School 4, which was over in over there by Military Park, off of downtown, west of downtown. I went to DePaul University in Greencastle, Indiana for undergraduate, Indiana University for graduate school.
0: Okay.
1: But I mean, it was I never said to myself, oh, I'm going to do this for, you know, this is how I'm going to make my living or whatever. I never said that. It was just music. It was life. Matter of fact, it was more life than it was anything else. It was just a part of life. It was what I did, who I was, you know. I didn't have a set regiment, you know. I didn't look at it that way. I didn't treat it like it was something I had to do. I enjoyed it. I loved it. It was a part of who I was, so it just went with me. And the choice, as far as that goes, there was never a conscious choice about it. When I went to school, that's what I wanted to go to school for, was music. So mm-hmm. did that, and wanting to continue, I wanted to go to graduate school, and jazz was the what they called jazz. You know, I was in the All Styles of Music. You know, that really spoke to me. That was really musical. So, but jazz was the what you could do in college. You know, right. Closest to what I was doing. So I got my master's in jazz studies. And I knew I wanted to teach as well. I really enjoyed doing that. I did that from basically when I first started, when I was in grade school, I guess, because I had started before I joined the music program in the school. I had a leg up on a few folks. You know, it was no big deal, but the teacher would have me help some of the other students, and I grew up doing that.
0: Mm-hmm.
1: And I pretty much did that throughout most of the time I was in school. You know, when I eventually got into high school, I went to Shortridge. You know, some really good trumpet players there, so I was at the tail end of the trumpet section when I first started, which is great. You know, because up the band, I was always the best one in the band, you know.
0: Mm-hmm.
1: But this way I had the opportunity to learn from a lot of people, to hear other people play that could really play well, and it was inspirational. Inspired. So went on through there, and then college was the same way. When I got there, there were several other people who were very good. And it inspired me to work harder. So as far as choosing it as a career, I don't want to say it chose me. I guess it was more of a mutual consent.
0: Mm-hmm.
1: You know, we both said, hey, well, we should probably be doing this. You know?
0: The Smooth Jazz Show on The Diamond.

0: We are talking to one of the jazz legends, definitely from Indianapolis, Mr. Ferez Whitted. So when I met you, man, when I met you through John Wood, I believe it was, and but I've always known you to be a creator. You're not the type of musician who sits around and waits for opportunity to come. You actually create the opportunities. When I met you, I mean, I can't remember what day it was. May have been a Monday night. You had the box, the Chatterbox in Indianapolis. It was packed. And then I remember the group Decoy, and I came to Broad Ripple and watched you and Paul Hines and Jeff Reed, and that place was packed. And anything you did, you just threw everything at it. And I speak to that, man, because a lot of musicians think, well, I'm a good player, and, you know, I'm going to get out of school or whatever. I'm doing my practice. And then the opportunity is just supposed to come to them. And you approach it totally different.
1: Probably one of the reasons is because I've never considered myself, you know, that good in terms of, I know there's a lot of people who can come out of school and people throw record contracts at them and they would get called for every gig in town, this, that, and the other thing, which is great, you know, but, if it was like that for me, it didn't seem like that. So, I didn't see it like that. I really had to work to create opportunities for myself. And plus, the other thing is the sound that was in my head, I didn't hear people playing it. Mm-hmm. So, in order to play that sound, I had to start a lot of things. Of my own, you know. I most of the CDs I ever put out, I think I wrote most of the music on them, except for one. It was like half and half, but still, I hear a certain sound in my head, and I try to express that, and I try to find people such as yourself that would help me to do that with their voice. You know, I was a big fan of always having people, you know, play the way they play, not really change the way they play, but have them incorporate the way they play into what we're doing. And I was still very blessed to work with people that had that same attitude. And there's other components, too, that are involved in that I believe play a part in the music, like the type of person. It is, too. It's not just you. You're a great musician. But you have to have a certain spirit, a certain heart, a certain... it has to come out through your voice. Mm-hmm. And that plays a part in the music. So I didn't just play with anybody, you know. I never really put a finger on that. It was more or less if we were... compatible, you know, if we

0: part of it was important too. So I always tried to be around people that inspired me, that were great players. I mean, incredible musicians, and they loved to share their gift, and they could help me express whatever it was that I was trying to put together. You know, one thing someone mentioned about me, they said, "You knew how to put a band together." And I believe that's true. I could get people to work together and for a common kind of thing, and we move towards it.
1: Right.
0: And I learned that from my folks, you know, my mother and my uncles, Uncle Russell, Uncle Maceo. They were unifiers. They were able to bring people together, not just in music, but for other things too. So I learned a lot of that from them.
1: Okay, talk to me about this, man, because this is a really, to me, a strong point from my perspective of working with you. Explain how you pull the best out of your musicians. I mean, because you work with a lot of different musicians, and every time I've heard it, even when I wasn't playing, from Jacuba to all the people Lavelle, I mean, Hamilton Hardin, Greg Archery. I mean, it's just a lot of different musicians you've worked with from different places, and you pull the best out of them. I mean, I see them sometimes play with other people, and you know, it's great because they're great musicians. But when they get with you, there's a certain energy. There's a certain expectation. I mean, talk to us about that.
0: Well, you know, I put it like this. I don't know. I know a lot of people, especially today, they don't want to believe in a higher power. And I'm fine with that. I'm cool with it because I believe everybody should do what works for them. And I believe we should all, we're still capable of all getting along even with that. So when I speak of spirituality, that's how I look at it. I don't look at it as a religion or something like that, where there are a bunch of rules. It's more than anything, you know. And it's more of a giving thing. It's more of a sharing, interaction, you know. And in order to do that, you have to respect each other. You have to sacrifice. You got to be willing to give, you know, and listen. So that's one of the things I look for in other people. Are they willing to do that? Because in order for the groups that I play, that I try to put together, in order for them to be successful, is there has to be that giving, you know. And granted, you may be great, but if you're not willing to sacrifice for the group, you may have, maybe the greatest chops in the world, but those chops have to work with what we're doing. And I find people that are willing to do that, and it makes the music, at least to me, and that's kind of where it starts. It makes the music speak. It makes it come alive. And then when it does that, it can do everything else. So I try to get musicians that have that attitude, and I don't want to change them. I want them to express who they are, but within the framework that we're trying, you know, we have to have a vision. And I'll say that I bring the vision, and I let them work within that, but I try to give them as much freedom as possible so it's not rigid or anything like that.
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0: 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I'm Henry Pensis, and I am that guy. 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
4: We are talking to one of the jazz legends, definitely from Indianapolis, Mr. Ferez Whitted. Okay, talk to me about this, man, because this is a really, to me, a strong point from my perspective of working with you. Explain how you pull the best out of your musicians. I mean, because you work with a lot of different musicians, and every time I've heard it, even when I wasn't playing, from Jacuba to all the people, Lavelle, I mean, Hamilton Hardin, Greg Archery. I mean, it's just a lot of different musicians you've worked with from different places, and you pull the best out of them. I mean, I see them sometimes play with other people, and, you know, it's great because they're great musicians. But when they get with you, there's a certain energy. There's a certain expectation. I mean, talk to us about that.
5: Well, you know, I put it like this. I don't know. I know a lot of people, especially today, they don't want to believe in a higher power, and I'm fine with that. I'm cool with it because I believe everybody should do what works for them, and I believe we should all we're still capable of all getting along, even with that. So when I speak of spirituality, that's how I look at it. I don't look at it as a religion or something like that, where there are a bunch of rules. It's more an inner thing, you know, and it's more of a giving thing. It's more of a sharing, interaction, you know. And in order to do that, you have to respect each other. You have to sacrifice. You got to be willing to give, you know, and listen. So that's one of the things I look for in other people. Are they willing to do that? Because in order for the groups that I play, that I try to put together, in order for them to be successful, is there has to be that giving. You know, and granted, you may be great, but if you're not willing to sacrifice for the group, you may be the greatest chops in the world, but those chops have to work with what we're doing.
4: Mm-hmm.
5: And I find people that are willing to do that, and it makes the music, at least to me, and that's kind of where it starts, it makes the music speak. It makes it come alive. And then when it does that, it can do everything else. So I try to get musicians that have that attitude, and I don't want to change them. I want them to express who they are, mm-hmm. but within the framework that we're trying, you know, we have to have a vision. Mm-hmm. And I'll say that I bring the vision and I let them work within that, but I try to give them as much freedom as possible so it's not rigid or anything like that.
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0: 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Join me and my partner in crime, The Todd, every Saturday night for a blast from the past here on 88.7 The Diamond. 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It's not just about the songs either. It's about the memories and stories that go with them. So tune into a blast from the past every Saturday night at 10 right here on 88.7 WICR.
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0: This is music that was once thought to be written by Johann Sebastian Bach, but now we know it was actually written by one of his sons. 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

0: Hi, I'm Jason Wyom. Join me and my partner in crime, the Todd, every Saturday night for a blast from the past here on 88.7 The Diamond. 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Well, that is until we play them. It's not just about the songs either. 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So tune into a blast from the past every Saturday night at 10 right here on 88.7 WICR.
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0: 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I'm Elena C., and Folk Alley is a link in the chain that includes the ancient child ballads and the latest releases from your favorite singer-songwriters. 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

You by Marilee Pacheco on The Diamond. Good afternoon. This is Maggie. I am here until 7, so whether blessed or absolutely cursed, it's your decision, but I love being here for the long haul. I love these long shifts, so I'm excited. I hope you are. We got some Eric Alexander and Chick Corea coming your way this hour. However, first, here is some Chelsea Nocturne by Hendrik Merkens on The Diamond.

0: Conrad, host of The Kitchen Party Kaylee. I hope you'll join me every Sunday at 10 p.m. for the best music from Ireland, Scotland, Canada, and the U.S. The Kitchen Party Kaylee, Celtic music from across the globe and across town.
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0: Around the World by the Music Soup Organ Trio. Great group name here on the Diamond. I want to start off before delivering any sports news with saying that there is an intriguing website, sports-related, actually series of websites, I should say, that I think could be very good time sinks if you're bored at all this weekend. For the NBA, it is called 82-0. It's called that for the NHL as well. The MLB variant is 162-0, and the NFL variant is 20-0 for some reason. I don't know why, or 21-0. I don't know. I've only done the NBA one, but these are I've still, like, checked them out and previewed them. They are a series of games online. The websites are simply called what I had listed off just now, all individual. Essentially, you have a roulette, you spin it a certain amount of times, depending on however many positions any of those sports have, and you put a team together based on an era you roll and a team that you roll, and once you put all that together, has a little grading system that I think is flawed, albeit, of course, none of it can be perfect at the end of the day, but kind of just compiles all the stats together, averages them out, and then you get a record, a projected record, and just general overall rating for your team, or if it's like football, for your offense and defense, respectively. It's a fun time sink. I highly recommend that you check it out if you're a sports fan of any kind. It could also be a fun trip down memory lane and educate you about some old good players that you didn't know about. I've had that experience with the NBA one myself. I knew about the name World Be Free. I did not know how much of a star he actually was. It's been fun looking through that career and that amazing name as well. But nevertheless, here is Lunar Love by Mark Rotwine here on the WICR Gymnasium.
1: 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I'm Valerie Kaler. 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

0: Getting your graduate degree can be the first step in advancing or even changing your career. The median annual salary for those with a master's degree is $13,000 higher than those with a bachelor's. Earning a master's degree is often the credential needed to get your foot in the door of a new field or company. With 40-plus programs and a campus located in the heart of Indianapolis, UIndy can help propel you further.
1: My apologies for not having Wide Orbit set into manual and having it in automatic instead and missing my talk break initially and having to play one promo. Anyways, that was Opportunity Lost featuring Josh Evans by Christopher McBride and The Whole Truth here on The Diamond. Now, there's a lot of anniversaries going on for jazz music, some artists, some of their best recordings, some birthdays, both today and this coming weekend. A lot of profiling that coming up, and I want to start with something that unfortunately we do not have in our library and something that was not on an anniversary today, but instead an anniversary tomorrow, June 6th, 1938, the recording of Doggin' Around by Count Basie and his orchestra was

0: made. This has a very special duo in it. Two progenitors, I think, of Kansas City Swing in the Count Basie Orchestra that aren't Count Basie himself, and that would be Herschel Evans and Lester Young, two tenor saxophone superstars in this song that play completely different styles, and it meshes very well despite the completely different styles that both tenor saxes play in the song. I highly recommend listening to it. It's just a nice setup, and it is the B-side to one of the most known ballads that Basie and his orchestra released, that being Blue and Sentimental. So, good song. Recommend listening to it. Listen to Blue and Sentimental, too, even though you've probably heard that, just because it's a good song. And I'll send you now into The Cat's Meow by Ambient Monkeys here on The Diamond.
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0: Like Sugar by Eric Alexander here on The Diamond. Now, we don't necessarily give the spotlight to string instruments much in the jazz realm, and fairly enough, they get enough of their just desserts in, I guess, a good way in that phrasing when it comes to the classical world. However, there are definitely some times where the strings take the spotlight, and that is the theme of the song I want to talk about that was recorded on this date on June 5th, 1941, Bakif, a very interesting jazz instrumental that was originally composed by a man named Juan Tiesel, and then further arranged by the legendary Duke Ellington. Tiesel himself was a jazz composer from Puerto Rico and a trombonist that was a part of Ellington's ensemble, his orchestra. He loved specifically Latin-influenced pieces and was a major part of some Latin-inspired sounds that were in Ellington's orchestra around that time period in the late 30s, early 40s. As a result, this song, Bakif, ended up having a trombone and violin duet together, and this violinist ended up being played by someone who was initially a trumpet in Ellington's orchestra, that being Ray Nance. So, as a result of that as well, since Nance was a trumpet player and he was on violin for this orchestra, the trumpets don't really get a spotlight in that song at all. And that makes it particularly unique. It's a low brass, high string special. You don't hear that much at all in any arrangement, classical or jazz. So Bakif is a song I highly recommend that you listen to for that alone. Its anniversary of its recording is today, and you're in for an interesting experience. I wish it was in our library. I'd absolutely play it if it was. However, we do have a 9-minute long Chick Corea song coming up for you featuring John Pat, this being Morning Sprite on The Diamond.
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0: That was Morning Sprite, the 9-minute long Chick Corea song that has been, I've been excited to hear for quite some time on here. One more person I want to talk about from the jazz world that is celebrating a birthday today. We don't hear much about European jazz, and no, that's because it's much more of a niche genre. However, there is one very strong figure that I know about, a man who was a Dutch-Ukrainian individual, a great pianist and composer, someone who was one of the greatest improvisers, I think, that came from the European continent, that being Misha Mengelberg. He was someone who loved interpreting pieces, specifically by Thelonious Monk. He was a big, big Monk fan, and it was able to get a lot of that music made a lot more accessible across Europe, and it wasn't only Monk, it was Duke Ellington, it was Herbie Nichols, and as a result, that style was able to be brought to European artists, not just from touring American artists. And, well, of course, there's a loud train outside, I'm so sorry. That's distracting me really bad. Of course, while Mengelberg was not the only European jazz star at the time, he was definitely one of the more known. And I hope he is having a great birthday today. He passed away back in 2017. He has many solo albums that I would recommend. I would recommend his 1997 just named album, Misha Mengelberg, the most, at least out of his solo work. And as his collaborative work, well, there's just too many to go over. So happy birthday to Mengelberg. I'll send you now into Sway by Patrick Barnett here on The Diamond.
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0: Financier by Michael Deese here on The Diamond. It's still Maggie at the top of the hour. We'll be Maggie for the rest of the evening. I want to take this time to inform you that we have, I guess, I'll call it a Mac, a massive ass crash on I-65 northbound and southbound before and after Whiteland Road, County Road 500 North, exit 95. This is a 40-minute delay that goes both ways. It is just southeast of Whiteland. It is just east of the Legends Golf Club and just a bit up north of that as well. I highly recommend that you just stay off of north and southbound southern I-65 as it passes Whiteland. If you're on I-65, I'd get off of it when you approach Whiteland. If you're going northbound, I would just not get on it at all, to be completely honest. Or if you are going northbound and you are on I-65, I would get out at the first exit before New Whiteland or the Whiteland area, or else you're going to be caught up in traffic for quite some time, as two left lanes are blocked on both directions, that is. Not just one, both directions. So keep that in mind if you're going on I-65 at all, northbound or southbound, in the coming hour, and listen to Perpetual Insights by Enrique Honey and here on The Diamond.
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0: Diamond, give kind of a short traffic discussion here at the beginning of the hour. I want to give a full and expanded traffic break here. Of course, you still have an accident with two left lanes blocked, a massive one on I-65 northbound and southbound before and after, respectively, Whiteland Road, County Road 500 North, and Exit 95. This is a 30-minute delay both northbound and southbound, so if you are going on I-65 by Whiteland, just don't. I honestly cannot come up with any other alternative. Going that route away from the interstate and on the normal residential and commercial roads, those will bid you a quicker journey than if you try and make it and wade through the stop traffic there. You have another accident, also with two left lanes blocked, thankfully not going into the other road, on I-65 northbound approaching I-465 south side exit 106. So this is actually just up a little bit past the big-ass crash by Whiteland. This is just east of Edgewood, northeast of Southport. So this is just right up on the same road. This is a smaller delay. It is only 15 minutes compared to the 30 minutes the more south on I-65. However, still something to keep in mind. You also have another accident in Hendricks County, this with the right lane blocked on I-70 eastbound after State Road 39 and Exit 59 with a 10-minute delay. It's right on the Hendricks and Morgan County line south, I would say. So that with a 10-minute delay. Taking a look at your weather forecast right now, it is the hottest day of the week that has the sun in the sky. And I say that because we're going to get rain this weekend, we're going to get it in the majority of the weekend, and we're going to get it heading into next week as well, at least per the current forecasts. However, we also get a very nice night tonight. It's not going to drop down to the 60s or 50s, but it's going to stay at 70. So perfect night to sit out before a weekend just completely drenched in rain. I also want to preview some of the music, that being Rob Dixon and Nat Adderley Jr. coming your way this hour, since I didn't get that opportunity. But for now, here is Paradise Trinity by Cameron Graves featuring Kamasi Washington here on the WICR Traffic Helicopter.
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0: The Sly Fox by the Pete McGinnis Jazz Orchestra on the Diamond. Now, to talk a bit about sports, regretfully, although yesterday we had a fruitful result. Game 2 of the Stanley Cup Finals, the Vegas Golden Knights were beaten by the Carolina Hurricanes in overtime 5-3, tying that series up 1-1 and hopefully bringing the Golden Knights one step closer to a defeat on the biggest stage of the sport. Hopefully, God willing. I hate that team. You should do. And for the NBA, we have another match tonight after another godforsaken team, the New York Knicks, beat the Spurs 105-95 in Game 1. Game 2 is tonight at 8:30 with the Knicks up 1-0. Go Spurs. Go Wemby. I cannot have the Knicks win a championship in my lifetime, or at the very least while James Dolan is still alive, because that man is evil. Look up some of the surveillance in Madison Square Garden if you want to know why I'm so vindictive about this specific point, and you see why I want the Knicks to lose miserably. But enough of that now, enough of that. We got Fresh Air by Rob Dixon coming up here on the Diamond.
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0: Joe Magnarelli with 10th anniversary on the Diamond. Now we have another traffic and weather break, starting with stop and go traffic on I-465 east side southbound between Pendleton Pike exit 42 and I-74 exit 49 with a 10-minute delay. Your usual delay on that east side I-465 area. You also have an accident on the left shoulder of I-65 northbound before Whiteland Road, County Road 500 north exit 95 with a 25-minute delay. This is part of the earlier combined incident with southbound I-65 on the same area. Southbound is doing a lot better. We'll get to that now. However, I-65 northbound before Whiteland Road, County Road 500 north and exit 95 is still under a long 25-minute delay. You also have an accident with the left lane blocked on I-65 northbound approaching I-465 south side exit 106 with a 10-minute delay. And you also have the aforementioned accident on the left shoulder of I-65 southbound after Whiteland Road, County Road 500 north, exit 95. Southbound has a 10-minute delay. Northbound has a 25-minute delay. You also have some events going on in downtown Indy, such as the Indiana Comic Convention going on at the Convention Center right now. That may definitely increase foot and vehicular traffic by the Convention Center downtown right now. And some additional traffic news, we have some new travel lanes opening as the Northeast Side traffic shift and ramp opening is this weekend. So that is a ramp from Allisonville Road to eastbound 465 that is opening. So by Sunday night, I-465 will have three travel lanes in both directions from Allisonville Road. So that is to look forward to this weekend. In addition, for your weather, it is going to be a very nice evening in the lower 70s as temperatures will drop as the sun continues to fall. And it's a good day to cherish that because the rest of the days ahead look to be very rainy and stormy. And as a result, probably humid as the temperatures are also higher on those days as well. So prepare for that ahead of time, and maybe just party outside a bit tonight. En Camino by the Echo Park Project here on the Diamond.
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0: You Make Me Feel Like a Natural Woman by the Nat Adderley Jr. Trio here on The Diamond. Now, there is another anniversary recording I want to point out, one that I find a bit funny, although not necessarily in a demeaning way. Stanley Cowell, right? No relation to that Jackass Simon. This is a man who was born in Toledo, Ohio, and ran a really successful black-owned jazz label, and was also a professor at Rutgers University. He was someone that made use of the kalimba, an instrument that I love quite a bit. And he was kind of the pioneer of that in jazz music overall, but I think one of the greatest things that he did was found Strata East Records, the aforementioned jazz label. Not only was it a black-owned label at the time, it was made in 1971, it was still very rare you saw those things, but it also completely changed the capitalistic model that record labels had and still use to this day. Artists were allowed to finance their own records. They still retained their overall master tapes, and they still had full control over the songs that they made and the albums that they were releasing and recording. I point out Cal specifically because an anniversary of one of his songs, from his, not just a song, but a debut album, I should say, in 1969, Blues for the Viet Cong was released, and I know you hear this, and it stands out to you for multiple obvious reasons, but the title really is a mystery, but because obviously it's very bold. However, there's no mention of Vietnam, no mention of the war, none of Nixon, none of communism, none of LBJ, none of Saigon, no My Lai, no Ho Chi Minh, nothing. You hear absolutely nothing about any of that on the album. It's just a jazz album, so it could have quite literally just been Blues for the Viet Cong, no more protest needed. However interesting title that could have been. I mean, it's a good listen at the end of the day. I do recommend it. It was recorded over 2 days, June 5th and June 6th, 1969. And it's a pretty good track. Just a chill jazz piano track. Very spiritual one at that. So I'd recommend giving it a listen or listening to Solar by Oz Noy here on The Diamond.
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0: Sweet Young Song of Love by Terry Gibbs Legacy Band on the Diamond. Still Maggie at your 5 p.m. hour. Got some fun music, a mix of the legend and the new coming your way this hour with Charlie Parker and Alexa Tarantino around the midway point, a little past half hour. So stay on if you want to hear those. In terms of any important traffic update, you only have stop traffic on I-65 southbound between State Road 267 exit 133 and 86th Street. That is a 25-minute delay in I-65 in Boone County. Sending you now into Up the Hill by Sergio Pereira on the Diamond.
1: 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It's not just about the songs either. 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

Bring It On by Kristen R. Bromley on The Diamond. I want to take another look at some jazz anniversaries, something that's happening over the weekend, specifically on June 7th on Sunday, the anniversary of Paris 1954, the Thelonious Monk piano solo record that he recorded. It is absolutely spectacular. There's no rhythm section. It's just Monk. And I'll tell you, he makes that instrument sound like a percussion instrument. And, I mean, there's genuine, like, debate around that, if the piano does count as percussion. If you listen to Thelonious Monk, you'll come to a conclusion that maybe, yeah, the people who say it is have a point. There's a lot of great just standards that Monk is covered or recorded on here. I mean, Round Midnight, Well You Needn't, Off Minor. However, the one song that I want to play is going to be Evidence, and you will hear that after Bounce by the Small Talk Quintet here on The Diamond.

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0: Evidence by Thelonious Monk on the Diamond Now. Yardbird Sweep, Bird Gets the Worm, Bird of Paradise. These avian themes are all very common, with one bebop pioneer being Charlie Parker. And you're about to hear that in a couple minutes from now with good old Bird. Bird Feathers, specifically, coming your way soon. Of course, that will be after Margarita Fava. However, one thing that I think people don't necessarily recognize to the fullest extent is how the Yardbird nickname for good old Charlie came about. Now, this is a legend. There's no nod or idea if this is true, but essentially what had happened is that, well, he was in a car with Jay McShann, and they hit a chicken, lay on the road, roadkill. Charlie Parker, who loved eating chicken, big chicken fan, me too, Charlie, was like, hey, we should cook this thing. And allegedly, that's what happened. So, I don't know the truth of that, however, that is a legend behind the name. Of course, you'll hear, as I said, Bird Feathers coming up soon. However, I mentioned Margarita Fava. Here is Keep On featuring Bob Reynolds on the WICR Deep Fryer.
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0: Bert Feathers, Charlie Parker here on the WICR Aviation Zone. More traffic for this hour. Two major updates. First off, in Boone County, earlier it was a bit worse. We still got stop traffic on I-65 southbound between State Road 267, exit 133, and 86th Street with a 20-minute delay. If you are up there in Boone right now, it is just right adjacent to Indianapolis Road at the current moment. It ends right around when you get to Whitestown Parkway. As for a new update, we have an accident in a road construction area. This is on U.S. 31 north side southbound between 126th Street, West Carmel Drive, and 106th Street. This is currently a 30-minute delay, and the area has a closure put in place due to an injury in the right lane. Traffic is being diverted at 106th Street. This is a 30-minute delay on U.S. 31 north side southbound between 126th Street, West Carmel Drive, and 106th Street. This is right next to Indiana University North Hospital. So keep that in mind if you are traveling through that area in Carmel right now. As for other traffic-related news, the Indiana Comic Convention is going on tonight till 10 p.m., so expect extended foot traffic and vehicular traffic downtown by the convention center as a result. In addition, there is a new northeast side traffic shift and ramp opening this weekend. Travel lanes on eastbound I-465 from the White River to Fall Creek. The entrance ramp from Allisonville Road to eastbound 465 is expected to open as well. So once these are all open, we may have, by Sunday night, three travel lanes in both directions. As for weather, spend the time outside. Spend this night outside. Sit outside, listen to music, watch TV, drink whatever, do whatever. I don't care. Just hang out and cherish the night and the dryness ahead, because the week ahead and the weekend ahead is going to be very rainy and stormy, at least for now. So enough of that. Sending you now into The Roar and the Whisper by Alexa Tarantino here on the WICR Weather Machine.
1: Dave Bagdad, host of The Kitchen Party Kaylee. I hope you'll join me every Sunday at 10 p.m. for the best music from Ireland, Scotland, Canada, and the U.S. The Kitchen Party Kaylee. 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

0: follow the signs Diego Figueiredo on the diamond. Now, Nefertiti is ancient Egyptian, meaning the beautiful one has come. It's also the title track and album name of a jazz album that was released in March 1968, that by Miles Davis, and it was a transition, a very, very strong transition for him. It was the final one that had acoustic predominantly as its main sound on it. After this, Davis began incorporating a lot of electronic sounds, a lot of avant-garde amplified instruments, rock elements, God knows what else in his music. I mean that laudatory. It also, Davis did not write any of the songs on it, which I think is a kind of sign of the direction that he was heading personally. It was all by people that he was working with, Wayne Shorter, Herbie Hancock, and in my opinion, the star of this album, Tony Williams. Williams on this album was only 17 years old. He wrote a lot of the pieces in here, including some of the rhythm section solos in the title track, and he also was part of the pioneering of just the really unpredictable meter changes, not only in the record, but that kind of became more common in Davis's writing overall as time went on, and he got a bit more interesting, we'll say, with his writing. But this album is great. This track is great. Unfortunately, the actual Miles Davis version is not in our library. The version that is in our library, however, is one by the Clark Terry Big Bad Band. So you're going to hear that soon. Good rhythm section work. Spectacular rhythm section work here on The Diamond.
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0: Richard Williams, trumpet. Bill Woods, also solo. Bill Woods, arranger.
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0: Phil Woods and Richard Williams and Nefertiti.
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0: Brotherhood of Man, Bria Skanberg on the Diamond. Hello at the top of the 6 p.m. hour. This is my final hour before heading out. However, we still got a bunch of good music left, including Bill Langton and Diane Marino, who you hear a lot in the liners and drop-ins. However, I have been unlucky enough to not encounter a time where I've heard her music during one of my shifts, so that will be coming later this hour. No new traffic updates aside from all the previous traffic is gone. Only small little 1-3 minute delays left, so nothing major to worry about out there. No accidents to worry about. Keep going as usual. Sending you now into Casa Forte featuring Edu Lobo by Rene Rosnes on The Diamond.
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0: The Sunday After by Alton Sincalar on The Diamond. Now, this weekend is a very, very, very special one in the grand scheme of world history. On June 6th, 1944, without warning, on the beaches of Normandy, over 150,000 American, British, and Canadian individuals came on in a countless amount of boats, and an invasion known as Operation Overlord, or more simply, D-Day, had begun. History.com has a story, or a list of stories of five different individuals who have stories from D-Day, that being Frank DeVita, a man who made 15 trips to deliver soldiers onto Omaha Beach, John Marr and John Hinchcliffe, two individuals who were paratroopers who landed in flooded waters and had to regroup, Guy Whitten, a man who had a piece of shrapnel pierce him, only to be protected by a prayer book in his pocket. Charles Norman Shea, a Native American veteran who was there on D-Day, who saved multiple soldiers who were gunned down upon arriving. And Dick Winters, who is the man that led the Band of Brothers. All those stories are on here in video and text form on history.com. I highly recommend that you give all of them a listen. Nazism is evil. Nazis are evil. They are unloving, untrustworthy, unforgiving individuals. And we are seeing a lot of their policies, both that Adolf Hitler had developed in his time as chancellor in Germany, and the principles of fascism that were developed as during Benito Mussolini's time in Italy. We're seeing a lot of those ideas, those policies, be remodeled, recontextualized for this modern digital age. And whether it be through mugging immigrants and or non-white citizens in the streets and throwing them into concentration camps, whether it be banning life-saving medication and taking the documents of those who have changed any of their identity or used those medications and falsely smearing those who have taken those medications or promote them or talk about the truth of their use as sex offenders, which is common under transgender healthcare discussions. There is amplified truth and accuracy as to the importance and help of medical interventions, but there is a campaign from many to not only smear those who are doctors in the field, who are individuals who need the healthcare, but labeling them as sexual predators and trying to litigate them as such, both in laws and in courts. And it's very clear what the end goal of that is, not just towards the trans community, but to a wider LGBTQ plus community overall. And a lot of these people who try and remodel these policies from old and make them into new, well, a lot of them are in our state government and federal government. We as Hoosiers, only us can do things to help and change that, to put up the people that we need to protest, to vote, to just fight these individuals who see the old powers that were challenged and defeated during these times on D-Day and during World War II and want to essentially revive them in this new age. So, 101 Shuffle. Dave Weckl Band on The Diamond.
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0: communities, polluting their water and air, and raising their costs of living top to bottom. China's been doing fairly well for itself comparatively, but obviously not perfect either. And what I mean by this, well, just came across an interesting video, and unfortunately it is something that a friend linked from specifically the website formerly known as Twitter, so I'm not going to recommend that you go out and look for that link, but I will describe the video in my best possible means to allow you to find other places to look it up. So it's this robot, and he's wearing a clown afro. It's already, we're starting good. He's dancing around on a rainbow sidewalk, and it looks like this is at, like, a kid's birthday party in China. There's a bunch of little kids just surrounding this, like, rainbow pathway, and there's this robot with a clown wig on dancing. And it's cool. It's interesting. It's a robot, all right. And then he suddenly just kicks a child in the stomach. And usually these kind of things really bother me, but I don't know what it was about this specific video that just made it the most hilarious thing ever. I don't know if it's the fact that the kid was just all right, just in a bit of pain, but he just got up afterwards, or if it's because he got cared for immediately. I don't know. It was just really funny and sudden, and the robot just stops moving afterwards. It like feels embarrassed and humiliated that it just kicked a kid in front of a bunch of people, and so it just stops. And it does not move. I don't know if someone turned it off. I don't know if somebody was controlling it. I don't think so, given the capabilities that they've been able to develop over there already. But it's a good video. The Chinese robot kicks kid in the stomach. Definitely a worthwhile watch. Kid's okay, by the way. He's very clearly all right. Here's a good title for a song. Big Galoshes by Bill Langton here on The Diamond.
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I Love You, I Do by Rebecca Rafla on The Diamond. Now, in wake of the upcoming World Cup, we have many, many international friendlies going on at the current moment, including many that have resulted in upset, as a matter of fact. Yesterday, we saw the Ivory Coast defeat France 2-1. We also saw Iraq tie Spain as well. However, there have been a bit more today that I think are a bit worth looking out on, and specifically if we're looking at teams near us or teams in the World Cup specifically, Canada and Ireland are facing off at 7:30 tonight. Haiti and Peru are facing off at 8 p.m. tonight. We also have Puerto Rico, Saudi Arabia at 7 p.m. and Paraguay and Nicaragua at 6:45 p.m. All of those matches feature at least one team among them in the World Cup. And then, of course, tomorrow the U.S. men's national team gets into action as they face Germany. So that will be a very, very strong and major test for the U.S. men's national team as the World Cup draws near. Other notable games going on tomorrow include Portugal and Chile. You also have Switzerland and Australia and Brazil and Egypt and Venezuela, Turkey, Argentina, Honduras, England, New Zealand, Bolivia, Scotland, Panama, Bosnia, Romania, Wales, many important friendlies that'll go on tomorrow. Belgium, Tunisia is another one. It's coming. World Cup is here. I mean, I'm excited for it, even though it's been a massive con job top to bottom. I'm just going to try and enjoy the sport. I like football. Football's great. And I'm sending you now into Somewhere Different by Brandi Younger here on the WICR Pitch.

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0: Thank you.
1: How Am I to Know by Diane Marino on The Diamond. This is the end of my hour. I have enjoyed it so much. It's been a marathon. I haven't repeated a single thing aside from traffic that I've talked about. I love that. It's been fun. So much jazz. I hope you have a great weekend. Take care. Stay dry. That's also important. I love you. Have some fun. Watch sports, racing, movies, whatever you like. Give yourself a break. Have some fun. Hang out with people, maybe. Spend your weekend and make it fruitful. Or if that fruitfulness is just hanging alone and that's what you prefer and you're happy that way, and I mean happy, then that's perfectly fine, too. I get it. Trust me. Enjoy Maze Walker by Miles Davis and have a great weekend. I will be back on Tuesday.
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